and I bet we can get the roof about 4 foot up off the foundation with that one. Praise the Lord. You know, Jesus is coming again. Okay, we'll give it a try, and then you jump on in when you get comfortable with it. But

0: Come quickly, Lord.
1: There he is, Barry McGuire, proclaiming not only is Jesus coming back, but coming back to stay. This is Streets of Gold. I'm Lisa Scott. Okay, how do we get ready for Christ's return? Well, the husband and wife duet of Farrell and Farrell has the right idea, asking the Lord to make you ready.

what a powerful song. Ask yourself, are you praying for your family and friends who don't know the Lord? Or will it be too late when the rapture happens and they're still here while you're alive in the sky? Dennis Agajanian on Streets of Gold. Okay, enough preaching. I get off my soapbox now. We'll just let this next song speak for itself. It's Larry Norman on Streets of Gold.

0: Oh, man, a classic, still just as powerful today as it was back in 1970. That song, by the way, was on an album entitled White Blossoms from Black Roots. Kind of an underground album for Larry Norman, but they did pull that song off and re-release it later on the album Only Visiting This Planet, a much more popular Larry Norman album, one that I'm sure most of you have in your collection. This is Streets of Gold. I'm Lisa Scott. More songs talking about Christ's return when we continue.
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0: Welcome back to Streets of Gold. I'm Lisa Scott, and our theme this week is Christ's return. Matthew chapter 24 speaks of the signs to watch for before Christ returns. So don't freak out when they start happening. Just remember what Matthew Ward says. It's all right.

The Cruz family from 1985, A Sign of the Times on Streets of Gold. That day will happen when Christ will return and we will be with him forever. Oh, man, can you hardly wait for that day? Here's Pat Terry Group on Streets of Gold.

0: From his 83 release, I Put Away My Idols, it's Dion and Day of the Lord on Streets of Gold. I'm Lisa Scott, and we've got more songs about Christ's return, White Heart, Phil Kagi, and a lot more coming up.
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0: This is the place each week for the classics from the 70s and 80s. It's Streets of Gold. I'm Lisa Scott. Maybe today Christ might return. Man, sure hope so. From 1986 in the album Don't Wait for the Movie, it's White Heart on Streets of Gold.

0: You remember the original. It changed the world. Now, Last Supper Productions presents the long-awaited sequel, The Return of Christ. Yes, never before has there been a spectacle such as this. The whole world is waiting.
1: Boogie, boogie. Things sure same in jungle.
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3: I dare say. Rather.
4: Things sure are the same.
2: I dare say. Hey.
1: Boogie, boogie.
0: The stage is set. What about you? Are you ready for the return of Christ?
5: Hey, I'm gonna make some sandwiches. I'll put some sounds on, would ya?
4: Yeah, all right.
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5: Hey, what's this Rapture Hotline stuff,
4: No,
5: huh?
4: No, no, it's Rapture. It's my sister's album. She told me about it. It's about the end of the world.
5: The end of the world. Yeah. Hey, come on, put something else on, would you? That's funny.
0: The stage is set. What about you? Are you ready for the return of Christ?
7: I'm sorry, Hennessy. I can't spare any more men. We're down to the very last up here. We've got to secure this area. Just do what you can.
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0: What you do, you cannot miss the triumphant return of Jesus Christ, coming in all his power and glory. When you hear the horses gallop, make sure you're riding with the leader of the pack, the return of Christ. We urge you, believe it before you see it.
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0: Streets of Gold, Phil Keaggy, 1973's What a Day. And it won't be long. We're counting on it. Here's a classic from Andre Crouch on Streets of Gold.
1: 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He has prompted our hearts to tell you. Think about it, these last few moments.

Janice, Tim, and Steve, the Archers, wrapping up our program this week. We're all going to leave here, hopefully soon. This has been Streets of Gold. Time for me to leave here, but before I go, our producer and music consultant has been Jack Reeves. I'm Lisa Scott, and we'll see you again next week for more musical memories from the 70s and 80s on Streets of Gold.

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2: 2026 is here, and I've got the new songs and the new artists that I'm ready to introduce you to. It's time for Off the Grid. Let's start things off with Take Me to the Start, an act called Quinn Thrones, an act from Canada. Then Nash Revival brings us One Light, and I'm replaying a song from 2025 called Breakthrough by a duo called Mountains in the Sea. Great Christian music right here on Off the Grid.

Psalms 37:3 says, "Trust in the Lord and do good. Dwell in the land and cultivate faithfulness." Are you trusting in the Lord? Are you doing good? And in your life, are you cultivating faithfulness? Well, that's what it says in Psalms to do. And now on with the music with Brian Elder with Bring Me Back, a great worship song with Sandra Lamb, In Your Presence, and Jeremiah Coyne with The Seed. Great Christian music right here on Off the Grid.

Here we go again, adding some new names to our Off the Grid playlist. And the new name I'm adding right now is Justin Michael. Welcome aboard, Justin. We cannot wait to hear this new song of yours called Cannot See Tomorrow. That's Justin Michael. And then an artist we played a few times, Jermaine Bollinger with All the Things You Are. And Nathan Sennett's got a new one called He Forgets. And I'm not going to forget these great artists that you hear right here on Off the Grid.

Off the Grid, Jackdol with Beating Heart, Brandon Hickson with Broken to Beautiful, and Nathan Prumridge, Jesus in These Shoes. 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

Now here's a treat for you. Mr. Brian Duncan is here, and he is going to share a brand new song called My One Desire and a nutshell sermon just for you. Sit back and enjoy Mr. Brian Duncan.

0: Hey, Brian, your lunatic friend. You ever tried to go back to sleep because you were having a really good dream and then you woke up? I was reading in the book of Acts, talking about the last days and how young men would see visions and old men would dream dreams. Well, look who's dreaming. So maybe in the last days, just talking about me. How come young men get all the visions? Maybe because old men need reader glasses to find their visions. Seems to be that people have been talking about the last days for as long as I can remember. Back in the late 60s, we thought the world is coming to an end. But then they say that the book of Acts was written in the 60s. Yeah, the early 60s of the second century. My preacher dad predicted one time that Jesus was coming back by 1980. He died about 15 years later, so he was right about one thing. Jesus came back, but it was just to get him. Why do we spend so much time worrying about what time it is? I don't have to tell you how awful the news is. It's easy to hear that news and think that this is the end of the world. These are the worst times the world has ever seen. Oh, really? I read somewhere back in World War II, 175 million people died in about 4 years. I had a friend tell me when I was lamenting about the sad state of affairs we're in. He says, Brian, God is not up there wringing his hands because of the trouble you're in. And then he says, let's not forget that verse in the Bible. Do not be anxious about tomorrow. Tomorrow will be anxious for itself. In the book of Isaiah, it says, remember not the news of yesterday and don't consider the things of old, because I'm gonna do a new thing. Okay, God doesn't sound like that. I just wanted to make it sound funner. And then God says, now it springs forth. Don't you get it? I'm gonna make a way in the wilderness and create rivers in the desert. That's a good thing because I live in the desert. Yeah, my springs of living water look more like the Dead Sea. Oswald Chambers says a river is persistent, overcoming barriers, going steadily on, and then it comes to an obstacle. And for a while, it is blocked, but it finds a way around it as long as it is fed by the source. Wow, there's a nutshell sermon right there. I have to remind myself all the time to stop focusing on the obstacles and focus on the source. If you're finding some encouragement from these nutshell sermons, let's watch God do a new thing. You can add to the spring by going to nutshellsermons.com/support.
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Hey, I'm Brandon Lake, and this is the story behind the song, The Author, with my friend Nick Jonas. Back in December, Nick and I got together and to write a song with some of our friends. And one of the themes that kind of quickly came up is how even in the state of where we're at in our life, it's so easy to be hard on yourself, maybe not even like yourself or love yourself. And then we quickly began to talk about how, man, who are we to question the pen and the hand of the author? If God is, if his ways are so much higher, his thoughts are higher. And if you really think about it, there's nobody that loves us, likes us more than he does. Then who am I to be hard on myself and to question the way he made me? And I hope this message can also encourage you today.

I find it pretty easy to tell myself that God loves me. But for me to actually take the time to stop and open up his word and receive his love, like to actually receive it, to actually know that he sees me and cares about my day, is a whole nother thing. How are we possibly going to know that God loves us if we don't give him a voice into our lives? Giving him a voice into our lives is by stopping and opening his word. I wrote this one after one of those moments where I stopped. And I know it's a bop. It's supposed to make you smile and bob your head, as you should be doing, because Lord, it feels good to be loved by you.

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1: Hi, this is Jeremy Rosado, and this is the story behind my song, Keep Holding On. My family and I know firsthand what it's like to love someone through their journey to freedom from addiction. It comes with a lot of ups and downs. There are big moments of celebration in their freedom journey, and there's really tough moments, moments that really test their faith and yours. And the reality is that sometimes it feels like it's the end, or it's too hard, or it weighs too much to be able to keep moving forward. I wrote Keep Holding On for the person that we love in one of those moments where it felt like the end and it felt like no reason to keep going. This song was a reminder and encouragement to them and to the person listening to this, that if you're in a season, you're in a moment that feels incredibly tough, it feels like you can't go on beyond this, I pray that God would use this song, that it would bless your life, that it would hold you up, that this song would be your encouragement and your reminder to know that the God that you serve loves to heal and set you free. It's what he loves to do. You are not alone. Keep holding on. Keep believing him, no matter what it looks like. I pray that this song blesses you. This is Keep Holding On.

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Awesome and glorious, splendor and wonder. 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Behold the kingdom. Coming is the lion.

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2: 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I pray that this song would be an encouragement to you and build your faith no matter what season you're walking through.

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are you? Have you forgotten about me? And this song, Ain't No Way, is just all about that declaration. There's no way you're gonna let me down. You've been there for me time and time again. As I look back over my life, there's not one time that you failed me, and you're gonna show up for me now. And that's what Ain't No Way is all about.

Hey, this is Chris with Stars Go Dim. And I don't know if you've ever been in a point in your life when you can look back and just say, oh my gosh, without God, I don't know where I would be. Like you were in the middle of something crazy, like one foot in the grave, and he stepped in and pulled you out. And the only thing that you can do is look back and praise God for it. That's what my new song, Holy, is all about. It's about just looking at God and understanding how much he's done for you and knowing that the only way, the only thing that you can do is give him the highest praise, which is holy, holy, holy. The thing we're all going to be singing at some point, just giving our worship to him. That's how I feel when I hear this song. That's how I felt when I wrote this song. And I pray that that's how you feel when you hear it as well. This is my new song, Holy.

Hey guys, Phil Wickham here. I've got a brand new song out called It Really Is Amazing Grace, but it's not really brand new. I'm just taking that beautiful hymn that we all know and love, Amazing Grace, added a new chorus and a new bridge to it. I love this song so much, and when I did some reading about it, I realized that this song, you guys, was written by a slave trader. This man named John Newton was slave trading on ships in the 18th century. And in the middle of a storm, he cried out to God, saying, God, if you help me, I give my life to you. And after that moment, he survived the storm. And little by little, he understood what that prayer meant. He gave his life to Jesus, and Jesus changed his life. He went on to becoming a pastor and a minister and someone who spoke out against slavery. It's a testament to the grace of God at work in someone's life. And though we're not all slave traders, we all are in need of God's grace. And that's why I think this song's connected with so many people over the years. It's a joy to be a small part of the huge story of this song. And I invite you all to sing it out with me. It really is Amazing Grace.

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They will mount up with wings like the eagle. They will run and not grow weary. They will walk and never faint. So wait patiently

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1: This is Zach Williams, and this is the story behind my new song, Wait For Me. I wrote this song during a time when I felt completely lost. I've been walking through life trying to figure out everything on my own, carrying things I should have laid down years ago. And the more I tried, the harder the road got. One day I finally looked up and prayed, God, I need some direction. And what struck me was realizing He had never left. He was just there patiently waiting for me to turn around. Every detour, every stumble, every mile, every time I walked in the wrong direction, He kept guiding me back. The song is a reminder that even when we take the long way home, God still waits for us.

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1: Are you ready for a better self-image? It's Ben Lionel Scott, and he's comparing our value to a dollar bill that he's going to abuse. Do it.
2: Think about it now. Like, I just balled the dollar bill up. Like, so it can't be worth a dollar now. It's probably worth, like, 95 cents, right? How much you think it's worth?
1: A dollar.
2: A dollar. Listen, y'all got to pay attention. I just balled it up. So clearly, it's not worth a dollar anymore. All right. So maybe, what if I step on it? What if I stomp it? I just stomped it. How much is it worth now? Maybe 65 cents, 68 cents?
1: A dollar.
2: If this dollar doesn't lose its worth or its value, then why do you feel like you've lost so far its value? Because many of you feel like you've been stepped on. You feel like you've been pushed aside, like someone took from you. Someone hurt you. And deep down inside your core, you feel like you've lost some of your value. And I am here to tell you today that this dollar still has worth and value. It says that no matter what happens to it, it can still be taped back together. It can still be wiped off. And I am here to tell you that you were created and you're born and you're here and you have light and you have purpose and you have value.
1: And you were made in God's image. And you might know this from Jeremiah 29:11. For I know the plans I have for you, declares the Lord. Plans to prosper you and not to harm you. Plans to give you hope and a future. John 1:12 says, yet to all who did receive him, to those who believed in his name, the name of Jesus, he gave the right to become children of God. And that is who you are.
3: This is Alan Lears from New Century Bank, 2815 Anderson Avenue in Manhattan. Hebrews 11 says, faith is the substance of things hoped for. Our motto is, faith gives us life. And through faith in Jesus, our purpose is to be an example of this hope by standing for something greater than we are. By being a servant to you and the community, we model our banking services with this purpose. 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

Look, I don't know what y'all heard. What my guy could do with one word. Tell a storm to simmer on down, and the storm is like, yes, sir. Turn the Pharaoh into a sucker. Split the Red Sea like butter. Rescued a bunch of

0: The things that are driving you crazy about yourself. 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
1: Well, every day I find myself doing things more and more like my mother. You swore when you were a teenager, I will never be like that person, even though you love and adore them. It's like you have little idiosyncrasies that, like, making sure that there's no food stuck in the drain holder.
0: Yeah, and their sense of fashion. My mom got me my first ever pair of Crocs.
1: Love her to death, so I guess that it's a good thing, but it just annoys me to all end, because when you're younger, you always say, I will never do that. And then what do we do?
0: End up being like our parents.
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0: Are you a Christian by any chance?
1: Very much so.
0: Like, why is that exactly?
1: Jesus saved my life. I'm a sinner. Gave my life to Christ. Most important decision I ever made.
0: So you believe the Bible is real?
1: Yes, like, I believe the Bible is true and real.
2: Three brothers in a fire, willing to die for their faith. But you were with them in the fire, and they walked out the next day.
1: Christ called us to be salt and light. We as Christians should change the environment that we come in contact with. That's what salt and light do.
3: You know why I like him? Because he hasn't made the mistake of elevating politics over faith in Christ. So what?

hour is at hand in which we need to become biblically literate. The hour is at hand in which we need to stand on the rock, which is firm, that we call Jesus Christ. Now is the time to become bold for our faith.

0: allow you to live in fear.
1: We've never seen the church this crowd. I mean, there's standing room only. There's

0: how do you want to be remembered?
1: If I die?
0: Everything just goes away. How would you, if you could be associated with one thing, how would you want to be remembered?
2: I'm all ashamed.
1: I want to be remembered for courage for my faith. That would be the most important thing. Most important thing is my faith.
3: She just pulled into the parking lot and she's got something to tell ya.
4: Hi. Let's get a few things straight. Number one, nobody is going to work harder for you than you are. Number two, people love to tell you who you are. So you better know who you are, because when they tell you, you might start to believe them if you don't. Okay? Ask me how I know this. Number three, more times than not, nobody is going to see the vision for your future more than you. More times than not. So there's no better person to believe in your future than you. The more you believe in it, the more other people want to become a part of it. So I am just encouraging everyone, because I needed it today, that no matter what somebody says, no matter what somebody does, no matter how they respond, no matter what they think of you, I know who I am, I know where I'm going, and I know what I'm doing. And I know what the Lord has spoken over my life. So thank you, and have a great day.
3: That might have been something that you would have encouraged your kids with. But maybe today you needed to hear that.
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0: It can always be worse.
1: City's been so good.
0: But why complain when we bliss? Lady Harmony.
1: God, it's been so good.
0: There's something special. I gave God my word. He get all the glory.

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I'm focused, no back end. On my knees, calling God, trying to tap in. Was you love, do you dirty? They hacked in. Ever lose faith, the devil attacked in. You can give your last to them or give your heart. Know as soon as they get it, they tear apart. I've been covered in blood, they gotta go. Dedicated to God, they gotta know. I've been here before, they just won't be gone. Devil at the door, though I won't be home. I've been on my own, I just walk with God. Bunch of days was tough, bunch of times was hard. Where I'm headed, don't know, and that's okay. As long as he by my side, I'll find a way. I know I'm not denied, I might be delayed. Let me pray through the day, and be okay. What they did, I forgive them, I give them grace. Keep my patience for blessings, it ain't a race.

0: This was a post from a friend, Tony, and I don't know, I was pretty taken by it. It says, parents, the village that raised you does not exist for your child, and that loss is real. What did your community give you growing up that your teenager will never experience? Wow. The second answer was neighbors who knew your name and watched out for you. But the first big answer that everybody was saying is a street full of kids where friendships formed naturally. Yeah, and for Tierra, she said, for me, it was a great church family that kept me grounded in the Lord. Without the Lord and them, I wouldn't be the person that I am today. Thank you, Jesus.
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0: I've only known a few people who began to follow the Lord after this kind of reasoning. This is Keith Green.
1: In all the Eastern religions and all the cults and all the world religions, they always gave some credit to Jesus Christ. The Muslims say that he was a prophet. The Krishnas say that he was an incarnation of the Godhead in his age. Yogananda and all these different Eastern teachers said that he had Christ consciousness. You know, they always use words like Christ consciousness, Christ this, Jesus that. The Buddhists would even say he was a Buddha. You know, he was another incarnation of God like Buddha was. And in all my searchings, I saw that all these people were pointing to Jesus. They're going, well, yeah, Jesus is one of the ways, but we're one of the ways. And they wouldn't all agree on anything except that Jesus was one of the ways. And then I looked into the Bible. I did this all through intellectual reasoning and laid it out on the table and figured it out that if they all gave him credit and he only gave himself credit and they all agreed on one thing, that he was one of the ways, and he only agreed that he was the only way. So I figured I had no choice but to go with him. And then I started praying to Jesus.
0: From John 14:6, Jesus said, "I am the way, the truth, and the life, and no one comes to the Father except through me."
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3: Today.

Tony has been asking some really provocative questions. He asked, what did you have growing up that your teenager is completely missing out on today? Second biggest answer is a childhood that was never documented or performed for a video camera. And the most common answer is freedom to roam outside until the streetlights came on. Yeah, sometime a long time back there, are there streetlights in heaven? We may be able to experience that again.

0: So, what is bugging you about your own self, Darren?
1: My work ethic.
0: Tell us more.
1: I'm one of those guys that shows up on time every day, does what they're supposed to do, stays a little late. My wife gets frustrated because I'm always working late, and they always use me to get things done. And
0: you're the guy everyone counts on.
1: Yeah, I'm the guy they can count on. It's a blessing and a curse.
0: And I'm sure it just leaves you wiped out, so when you get home, you just got a nap.
1: The wife and kids are going, Dad, come on. Honey, come on.
0: Someday your kids will know how you laid it down for them.
1: Yep. Okay, day's over. I'm done.
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0: All right, guys, if you don't have a best friend, just start attending church and find other guys who share some things in common with you. It's kind of neat. Chris was just sharing, fun fact, I've been trying to get closer to God lately, especially the last 2 days. Before I went to the gym, I asked God to just let me know something, anything. Chris says, I went to the gym, not even 30 minutes into my workout, a girl approached me and said, this is going to sound really strange, but God is telling me he's got plans for you. Chris was like blown away, told her what he just prayed, and she started crying. Yeah, God is real. And he cares.
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4: 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Hebrews 11 says, faith is the substance of things hoped for. Our motto is, faith gives us life. And through faith in Jesus, our purpose is to be an example of this hope by standing for something greater than we are. 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

0: The people who can so easily share Jesus, like Cliff Netchell, he has been evangelizing and going to parks and universities for, I don't know, 20 or 30 or 40 years now. So how did you know that Jesus was real?
1: The moment of his most excruciating pain and agony, nailed to wooden crossbeam, instead of cursing his enemies the way I would have, he prays, "Father, forgive them, for they know not what they do." Well, my respect for him skyrockets. 3 days after he dies, he physically, bodily rises from the dead, and over a period of 40 days, he appears to over 500 people who see him different times, different places, risen from the dead, Paul records in 1 Corinthians 15.
0: Cliff, so people can do a deep dive if they want. Where can they find the proof?
1: In the Gospels of Matthew, Mark, Luke, and John, we have a very, very reliable historical record based on over 5,800 Greek manuscripts, 10,000 manuscripts in the Latin Vulgate, and about 9,800 in Ethiopic, Coptic, Armenian, Syriac, Gothic, and Slavic.
0: So in a couple of places. And just a point of note, out of all the religions in the world, there's only one with a Savior who went to a cross for you.

0: you knew all this information at one time. This is Simon Sinek talking about oxytocin.
1: Acts of kindness, acts of generosity is how simple it is to make people feel good. I was walking down the streets and a guy walking in front of me, his backpack opened and a bunch of paper fell out on the street. I didn't think much of it. I bent down, I gathered up the papers, handed them back to him, and pointed out that his bag had opened. Now, in our bodies, there's a chemical called oxytocin. Oxytocin is responsible for all the warm and fuzzies, unicorns and rainbows. It's responsible for all the warm feelings and connectedness we have with each other. Friendship, love. Huge amounts of oxytocin surge through a woman's body as she gives birth. This is what is responsible for the mother-child bond. Oxytocin binds human beings. There are many ways to get oxytocin. On this particular day, I did something for someone with no expectation of anything in return. I got a little surge of oxytocin. I felt good. He turned to me and he said, "Thank you. It feels nice when someone does something for us with no expectation of anything in return." He felt good. I walk to the end of the street. I'm waiting to cross the street. And a total stranger who happened to be standing next to me said, "I saw what you did back there. That was really cool." As it turns out, witnessing an act of generosity releases oxytocin. And he felt good. And the best part about oxytocin is the more oxytocin we have in our bodies, the more generous we become.
0: That has got to be God's design to help us care for one another. What do you think?
1: I can guarantee you that that man who witnessed what I did something nice for somebody that day simply because he saw someone do something nice for somebody that day.
0: So kindness is the gift that keeps on giving.
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0: The things about yourself that drive you a little crazy, I don't have many of them, but one of them happens to be whenever we go to a nursery, and I love going to them, and I just, we come home with more plants than we have space to put them. And it just is horrifying how many plants we bought and the prices we're paying for them and the fact that I'm going home with wheelbarrows and wheelbarrows of work and 250-pound bags of steer manure.
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2: Oh, I thought this was pretty relevant to all of us. 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And Renee just wanted to say, talk to yourself the way you would talk to someone you love. Be warm and understanding toward yourself. When you suffer, fail, or maybe you don't feel good enough, give yourself a break. Don't be so hard on yourself.
3: I'm going to treat you with an ice cream cone.
2: My self-talk is like, no, maybe ultimately your goal shouldn't be to have a bigger size of pants.

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0: We are surrounded by stories. Everyone around you has a story that is remarkable, and you too. Sonia, she just met her mom for the first time. She's been anticipating it for about a year. She said, over a year ago, I didn't know that my mother was even still alive. I knew very little, and I still don't know much. I have 1,000 questions I've got to ask her, but I don't want to bombard her because she's a little bit older than I am. Sonia's mom, Gerda, she was only 18 years old. She was pregnant. It was World War II. And yes, she was a Jewish refugee trying to escape from what Hitler was doing in Austria. So she gave birth and gave up her little one for adoption. Sonia is now 80. That's the daughter. And her mom, Gerda, just turned 98. And they just met. Wouldn't that be so strange for each of them? 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

Hi, this is Lance from Gaithersburg, Maryland. 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

0: 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Hebrews 11 says, faith is the substance of things hoped for. 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
1: Occasional showers today with a high of around 81. And for this evening, scattered thunderstorms are possible. More widespread overnight, low around 66. For your Saturday, 84 is the high, 66 the low, and it'll be partly cloudy through the weekend. 90 on Sunday. And that's a look at your weather, courtesy of the Heartland Christian Association and Angel 95 FM.

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1: With SRN News, I'm Rich Thomason in Washington. It's being called a Memorandum of Understanding. Under consideration by the U.S. and Iran, it would extend the ceasefire for 60 days, allowing negotiations to continue, and it would allow freedom of navigation through the Strait of Hormuz. That proposal has not yet been signed off on. In the meantime, correspondent Joe Fetterman says tension in the region remains high.
2: As ceasefire talks between the U.S. and Iran drag on, the truce has come under another test. The U.S. has carried out a series of strikes on Iranian targets this week, most recently on Wednesday night. It says these strikes are in response to Iranian threats. In the latest incident, Kuwait says it was attacked by Iranian missiles and drones. Iran confirms that it launched a fresh attack in the region. It says this is in response to American aggression. Now, these clashes have not caused the ceasefire to collapse, but they have left the Middle East on edge.
1: Treasury Secretary Scott Bessent says sky-high oil and gas prices will drop once the U.S.-Iran conflict has been settled.
3: What we've seen is actually oil prices are down about 10% in May. There are almost 2,000 ships waiting to come out of the Gulf. And I think the oil market is going to be very well supplied on the other side of this, and that we could see prices come down very quickly.
1: A Russian drone has slammed into an apartment building in eastern Romania. Two people injured, a NATO member, Romania, asking the alliance for help in defending against drones. On the launch pad in Florida for a test last night, the Blue Origin rocket failed the test. It blew up. Deafening explosion and massive fireball lighting up the night sky over Cape Canaveral. There were no injuries. An apartment building explosion in Dallas. It killed three people. There had been reports of an odor of natural gas prior to the explosion. On Wall Street, Dow futures 70 points higher. This is SRN News. Pope Leo appears to have embraced AI.
4: The pontiff caused a stir around the world this month with his encyclical on artificial intelligence, in which he warns about the dangers that it poses to humanity. But an examination of the document's text indicates that AI wrote at least some part of it. Posting on Substack, researcher Lynch Zhang says he put Pope Leo's text through an AI detector, and it concluded that some parts were 100% generated by AI, though not necessarily the parts written by the Pope himself. Michael Harrington reporting.
1: America's churches are grappling with a decline in marriage and family. For centuries, marriage and child rearing have been among the main ways adults are integrated into congregational life. Couples who share the same faith tend to be more observant. They also tend to raise children within that tradition. But today, 42% of adults are not married or living with a partner. It's the highest percentage in U.S. history. This is SRN News. Hardback and used books now off limits to Texas prison inmates.
5: The Texas Department of Criminal Justice says the policy addresses drugs found in books. Last year, 385 books tested positive for drugs. The policy was implemented in April and requires books to be reviewed by the Windham School District, which provides educational services to prisoners. Critics say the policy unfairly punishes inmates and restricts access to literature. TDCJ says the measure ensures safety, but advocates want more dialogue to prevent reduced access to learning materials. John Scott reporting.
1: The Scripps National Spelling Bee has been moved from suburban Maryland to downtown Washington. Not all spellers and their families appreciate the change. It's now being held at Constitution Hall. Spellers having to deal with logistical hurdles including crowded hallways, limited dining options, and shuttle bus rides. More details at srnnews.com.
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1: Occasional showers today with a high of around 81. And for this evening, scattered thunderstorms are possible. More widespread overnight, low around 66. For your Saturday, 84 is the high, 66 the low, and it'll be partly cloudy through the weekend. 90 on Sunday. And that's a look at your weather, courtesy of the Heartland Christian Association and Angel 95 FM.

High School students from across the state of Kansas will participate in the 88th session of the American Legion Boys State of Kansas, starting off Sunday, May 31st, and continuing through Saturday, June the 6th at Kansas State University. It'll be the program's 34th consecutive session at K-State. The list of dignitaries scheduled to appear includes a visit by Kansas Secretary of State Scott Schwab on Monday, June 1st. Schwab, who was a 1989 Boys State delegate, will be part of the evening retreat ceremonies and will swear in Kansas Boys State delegates who are elected mayor of their KBS city. Other Kansas state and local government officials scheduled to make appearances all on Monday as part of a public service seminar include Senator Ethan Corson from Fairway, District 7, Representative Nikki McDonald, Judge Amy Fellows-Klein, J.D., District Judge Courtney Craver-Bohm, also District Judge from Dickinson County, Geary, Marion, and Morris counties will appear. County Commissioner John Ford of Riley County, Mayor Kurt Skoog, Overland Park, and City Councilman Cole Robinson of Prairie Village. All will be appearing at that event. The opening ceremonies on Sunday, May the 31st at 1:30 in the afternoon in McCain Auditorium, American Legion Boys State. I was once a part of that. Won't tell you how many years ago. But anyway, it's coming to Kansas State again this year.

0: 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That's what grandparents are all about. 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
1: Do you pray often with your grandchildren? 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
6: I think a lot of couples don't realize how the Lord wants our marriages to flourish. Mm. God designed marriage to be a reflection of Christ and His love for His bride, the church. And so He wants our marriages to be a beautiful, living reenactment of the greatest love story ever.
5: That's Larry McCall. He's with us today on Focus on the Family with Jim Daly. He'll be sharing some thoughtful ways that you can strengthen your marriage in the second half of life together. And we're so glad you're joining us. I'm John Fuller.
7: You know, John, this season of life doesn't get nearly the attention it should because there's still rocks in the road. You know, you think of a married couple who's been married 20 years, 30 years. They've got everything ironed out, all those bumps and wrinkles in the road, right? But there are other things that pop up, like things can get a little dry. You can have to deal with in-laws, elderly parents, whatever it might be. Mm-hmm. And things aren't going to go exactly according to plan, even though you feel like you're comfortable and you're kind of set in the way of the marriage. I mean, Gene and I are going to hit 40 years next August.
5: Which is incredible.
7: 40, that's big.
5: Yeah,
7: right. Yeah, and I'm feeling like, okay, do we have it down perfectly? If Gene were here, to be honest, she'd say, no, you don't have it down perfectly. I do. No, I'm kidding. But, I mean, it's so much fun. We enjoy it. But what a great opportunity to think about that second half, especially for those of you 2025. We're really encouraging you to tip in here and listen because it's going to be important.
5: Yeah, and Larry McCall is the director of Walking Like Jesus Ministries, and he's the longtime pastor at Christ's Covenant Church in Winona Lake, Indiana. He and his high school sweetheart, Gladine, have celebrated 50 years of marriage together. Congratulations.
7: 50? Well, let's stop there. I mean, that's pretty good.
8: The more you
7: I'm
8: get
7: only
8: to know
7: coming
8: me,
7: up to 40.
8: The more you get to know me, the more you respect her.
5: Well, we're going to hear stories from your life and insights that you've got from that pastoral perspective. And a lot of that is captured in a terrific book called A Seasoned Marriage, Living the Gospel in the Middle Years and Beyond.
7: Larry, welcome to Focus on the Family. Good to have you here.
6: Thanks for having me.
7: And congratulations on 50 years of marriage.
6: Yeah, the Lord has been kind.
7: Well, Gladine, it sounds like, has been very patient.
6: She has been. It's amazing. It's an evidence of God's grace in her life.
7: Okay, so there's a good place to start. That opening question, you know, if you're talking to a younger couple, like I mentioned, someone who's been married 15, 20, 25 years, what do you say to them? This is the reason or the way to make it to 50 years and beyond.
6: Well, the short answer, Jim, is God's grace. Yeah. It's only by God's grace applied to everyday life. And the subtitle of the book, even, Living the Gospel in the Middle Years and Beyond, yeah. We've had to learn that along the way. As we've journeyed together in our marriage, we've had to learn what that means to live out the gospel and not just yeah. grit our teeth and tolerate one another.
7: You know, not long ago, we did some marriage research, and it points to this very fact. And what it delineated is those that are convictional Christian, not what I would call light Christian. And we did ask those questions. We work with Ipsos out of D.C. It's a journal-ready kind of research study, so it's very professional. Mm-hmm. And we didn't tilt it. We interviewed 4,000 couples.
6: Wow.
7: So it's statistically very, very sound. But here's the deal. In a more Christian light experience, they had the highest divorce rate.
6: Wow.
7: Higher than the world's. Wow. In our study. Those that had the most satisfying marriages in every category, physical, emotional, spiritual, were the convictional Christian. And it led me to the conclusion that, you know, it's one thing to say I love Jesus, but when you apply the Word of God, especially read the Word, pray together, go to church together, the benefits of that convictional Christian attitude are going to be there. And it's less so for, again, what I would call a social Christian or yeah. somebody that's made a confession of Christ, but you don't really live it.
6: Mm-hmm. Yeah.
7: Would you agree with that?
6: I agree with it very much.
7: And has that been part of your experience as you've counseled with couples? You know, when you see that convictional attitude that we got to take this to the Lord, it's the difference.
6: It is. And I think it goes back, Jim, the question, why did we get married in the first place? And I've been a pastor in a Christian college town for 40-some years. And so when you're a pastor in a Christian college town, a small town, you end up doing a lot of premarital counseling.
7: Yeah.
6: A lot of times when I'm counseling a couple, premarital counseling, I'll ask, why do you want to marry this person? And so if I turn to him first and say, why do you want to marry this gal? You know, he'll say something like, well, she just makes me so happy. You know, I just love her so much. And she laughs at my jokes. She watches sports with me. She makes me so happy. I just want to marry her and give her the opportunity of making me happy for the rest of her life.
7: A guy has said that?
6: No.
7: Oh, okay. But
6: that's
7: yeah,
6: the implication.
7: That's what they mean.
6: Yeah. And she'll say something similar.
7: Yeah.
6: You know, if I ask her, he makes me so happy. And I think that almost all of us get married because we think this person has the capacity of making me happy for the rest of their life.
7: Well, and sometimes that's conscious, and sometimes it's very unconscious that yes. we're requiring that or expecting yeah. that. You mentioned in the book how you guys, you and Gladine, reached a low point
6: we
7: in
6: sure
7: your
6: did.
7: Marriage, and you weren't feeling happy anymore.
6: Yeah.
7: So, okay, first of all, thank you for that vulnerability. I think you're speaking for just about every couple, yeah. if we're honest. There will be somebody who's watching go, well, we were never unhappy. We've mm-hmm. been married 50 years, and it was all bliss. Man, God bless you.
6: Obviously, I would say they're the exception.
7: But you do have people that have that experience. But yeah. for the most part, that other 99.9% of us are going to hit some lulls in yeah. our marriage. You and Gladine did.
6: Yeah.
7: What was going on, and how did you arrest that? How did yeah. you get a hold of that and say, okay, this isn't going to be the way to go?
6: Well, thanks for asking. Yeah, we were about 20 years into our marriage, so about 30 years ago. I would just summarize our marriage at that point as saying we were committed to one another. Neither of us was calling a divorce attorney, but neither of us was happy. And I look back on it now, and I can see more clearly what we were doing. Mm-hmm. I expected her to make me happy, and my analysis, correct or not, my analysis was, you're not doing a very good job. and making me happy. And, you know, she didn't verbalize that, but she could have. And had I the humility to ask her, she probably would have said the same thing. And I think it was kind of like, you know, if you just poured enough love into me, I would have some love to give back into you. And there was like a stalemate. And here we were. I was a pastor for years by that point. I taught marriage seminars. And here we were, unhappy in our marriage.
7: Larry, I mean, this is the problem. Mm. I think this is the core of it all when you talk about the selfishness that we have as human beings.
6: Yeah.
7: And it's almost like we expect something different. But we're like, in this life, in this world, this is the ankle bracelet, the ankle chain that exists for most of humanity.
6: Yeah.
7: We are selfish creatures. We live in sin. We're in a sinful world. Jesus died for those sins and for our eternal life. But it is a process to find the key to take that ankle chain off, correct?
6: Yeah. Yes.
7: And, I mean, it's that epiphany where we got to get to that place where, okay, being selfless is maybe the whole goal of this institution of marriage, to make us more like Christ.
6: Amen. Thank you, Jim.
7: But in that context, that's a tough journey.
6: Yeah.
7: Because we are selfish.
6: Yeah.
7: So how do we get a hold of ourselves as husbands, as wives, to say, okay, I'm blowing it. And now Gene's listening to this, I'm sure, today.
6: Yeah.
7: I've got to go home and face the music myself. Yeah. Well, you spoke so well, Jim. But we all have selfish areas.
6: Yeah, we do.
7: How do we begin to work on that?
6: Well, Jim, you used the word epiphany a while ago, and when you said that, my heart resonated, because it was like the Holy Spirit turned the lights on. When we were in that bottoming out era, and I hope it was a bottom out, I never want to go back there.
7: Huh.
6: At that time, we met an older gentleman in our community whose wife was in the latter stages of Alzheimer's and lived in a nursing home just up the street from our home.
7: Hmm.
6: And every day, Bob would go to the nursing home and he would help the staff spoon feed his wife. He would help change her diaper. He would wash her.
7: Care for her.
6: And then he would sing love songs to her. And this is when we were at our low point, right? And so here's a gentleman in his 80s. And I'm watching him, listening to him love his wife sacrificially. And it dawned on me, he's not getting anything from his wife.
7: Yeah.
6: Claudine was still loving me. I just didn't, in my pride, I didn't think it was enough. But his wife wasn't doing anything for him. She wasn't serving him practically. She wasn't serving him through her words. She didn't even remember his name.
7: Mm-hmm.
6: And at that same time, that epiphany, the Holy Spirit brought 1 John 4:19 to this hard heart. We love because he first loved us, and the lights came on. The way Bob can love his wife is he's not depending on her to pour love into him.
7: Mm-hmm.
6: He's leaning on God's love, which is superabundant, overflowing love. And the Holy Spirit broke my heart. And it was a gradual change, but he began to blow fresh air into us. And the balloon of our marriage began to rise again. And Gladine came with me on that journey. That was 30 years ago. And it's not that we don't have any ups and downs now, but that was a turning point. It was seeing that our love for our spouse is not dependent on our spouse. Our love for our spouse is depending on God's love for us.
7: You have been married 50 years. You've kind of lived through all the seasons, maybe except the very last season here that is going to face each and every of us. But in that regard, what would you say is the most important thing to, again, navigate life's seasons? So if you break it in first half and second half, speaking to the married couples listening, what's the thing to remember about life?
6: Yeah. Well, I think one thing to remember is that life continues to change. I think a lot of us, we don't always welcome change. Some change is good, but some change is hard. And I think of the seasons of marriage, I think a turning point for a lot of couples is when the last of their kids leaves home.
7: Mm-hmm.
6: That all of a sudden they just see the two of them now. They're just looking at each other. And I think a lot of couples get to the point where they're empty nesters and they're thinking, who is this person?
7: Mm.
6: And they have a decision to make. Are we going to regroup here? Are we going to reconnect as a couple? Or are we going to continue to live parallel lives that are committed but not full of joy?
7: Yeah.
6: And I think that's a marking point for the season marriage, I would call it.
7: You know, I read this article years ago in the Washington Post, but it resurfaced, I think, in another newspaper, maybe the New York Times, I can't remember, but they refer to it as the graying of divorce.
6: Yeah.
7: And this is the phenomenon, I think, best described by saying couples that, you know, the husband pursues a career, maybe the wife too, they have children, maybe the wife made the decision to stay home, the kids are now out of the home, they're through college, and she kind of looks at him and says, I really don't love you anymore, I don't know you anymore. And it's a high number of wives filing for divorce in that graying of divorce situation. Speak to that disconnection. It feels very transactional. We got together, we created children, we've raised these children.
6: Yeah.
7: Now we don't need to be together anymore. That's not God's intention for us.
6: It's not at all. Mm-hmm. But it happens so easily, so naively, that, you know, a couple gets married and they have this season of joy in their honeymoon season, and then maybe the children come, financial struggles, can we afford to buy our first house, then caring for that house, and the career is more demanding, and they just don't work on their marriage. They don't focus on their marriage. And whether they realize it or not, they're gradually drifting apart. And then the last of the kids leaves home, and they come to that realization, we hardly know each other anymore.
7: Mm-hmm.
6: So now the question is, what decision are you going to make? What action steps are you going to take to draw back together?
7: And what would be some of those actions that you could do in the busy time of life to make sure that the second half is set up? You know, think of how we plan for retirement, hopefully. You know, you're putting something away, you're meeting with your financial advisor, and they're telling you, 10% of this, 5% of that, whatever.
6: Yeah.
7: But you put intentionality toward it. We don't do that in our marriage the first half, to say, okay, once we hit 25 years, what should the next 25 years look like? Yeah. What would you say to them?
6: Thanks for asking, Jim. Yeah, I think in those situations, if a couple comes to that point where they realize we've drifted apart, there should be a leaning into God's grace to humbly confess, I've contributed to the distance. And so I think for us, especially us men, we need to humble ourselves and realize we've contributed to the distance. And the man's focused on his job, focused on his hobbies, and he'd be happy to keep on going for a while. But the wife's saying, hey, what about us? Mm-hmm. And so for a man to realize his security in Christ, the safety of the gospel, that he doesn't have to be proud and defensive. I'm a proud and defensive man, so I speak for
7: Aren't
6: us
7: we all?
6: Men. Yeah. But to lean in and say, you know what, sweetheart, I've contributed to the distance. Will you forgive me for not pouring more into you as your husband? And then you take that to the Lord, confessing, we need your help. We want to come together. So it's God-oriented, grace-saturated. But then it gets real practical. Let's spend more time together. Mm-hmm. You know, let's do things together. Let's pray together, learn together, do chores together, where you're beginning to bond again like you did in the early days.
5: Yeah. Mm-hmm. Yeah, I appreciate that. Our guest today on Focus on the Family is Larry McCall, and he's got this terrific book, and we're covering some of the points in it, A Seasoned Marriage, Living the Gospel in the Middle Years and Beyond. And you can get a copy of this terrific resource at focusonthefamily.com/broadcast.
7: One of the concepts that you mentioned in your book is to look for friends that are ahead of us.
6: Yeah.
7: And to pull from their wisdom, and kind of wrap that whole comment and question up in your response.
6: Well, certainly there's value in having friends that are more mature in Christ than we are. And I think if we're struggling in our marriage, to have the humility to go to our friends and saying, hey, we want to grow in our marriage. We're struggling right now. Would you pray for us? Would you help us? And Lord willing, in the local church especially, you can find friends like that. But you know, Jim, you mentioned trying to see this from a wife's perspective, and here we are, three men talking about this.
7: Right, I'm trying to be that person at the table.
6: But as much as we can. What I do when I counsel couples pastorally, when I hear those kinds of stories, my mind goes back to what Paul said in Ephesians 5, where he said, husbands, love your wives, and then he connects it to Christ, just as Christ loved the church. Wives, submit to your husbands as to the Lord. He ties everything in that whole section vertically to who Christ is, what he has done.
7: Yeah.
6: Children, parents, employers, employees, he ties them all directly to Christ. Everything ties vertical. And I tell a wife in that situation, when you're looking at your husband, you're saying, I want to love him again. And she's looking at her husband and feeling, seeing his inadequacy. I say, look over his shoulder. Who do you see? You see Christ. And your love for your husband is not based on the worthiness of your husband. Mm. Your love for your husband is based on the worthiness of Christ. Look at who he is. Look at what he has done for you as a Christian woman. Lean on his grace. It's going to maybe be a rough road, but Christ is able to give you the grace to renew your love for your husband.
7: Yeah, that, I mean, that's it right there. It's one thing to look for that couple ahead of us in church or wherever you might find that connection. It's another thing for a younger couple to see you as the older couple.
6: Yeah.
7: Because in our minds, we're always the younger couple,
6: yes.
7: Right? But for that younger couple to say, hey, would you guys like to mentor us? That happened to you.
6: It sure did.
7: And how did that make you feel?
6: Yeah. Well, at first, we've been asked this several times, but one time in particular, there was a young couple in our church wanted us to walk with them through the premarital process. And our pastors, there are six of us, you know, most of them are a lot younger than I am. And I thought, why didn't you, you know, attach yourself to one of these younger couples closer to your age? They said, we wanted to meet with an older couple. Learn from maybe our more years of experience, our more years of processing problems.
7: I think
6: it's great. But one thing Gladine and I realize and is a lot of older people, and we spend a lot of our time these days ministering to our peers.
7: Yeah.
6: Because of the Season Marriage book, I do a lot of grandparenting ministry. A lot of older couples feel like younger couples don't want to hang with us. They don't want to hang with old fogies. And just the opposite is true. Most young couples would love to get time with an older couple. And so I would encourage older couples to actually initiate, if possible, approach a younger couple and say, hey, we'd love for you to come over for dinner and just talk. And we'll get to know you and see where it goes. Or even Gladine and I have Zoom calls with some younger couples in other places.
7: That's fantastic.
6: And kind of mentor them long distance, but to pour into them by God's grace.
7: Yeah, that is so good. You challenge the cultural idea that retirement is all about leisure. Now, you're popping my bubble because I've got my goals. It's golf and maybe some other fun things to do with Gene. That's a good plan. But why do you believe it's more important to retire to something than retire from something?
6: Yeah, I think most people want to retire from.
7: Yeah.
6: I want to leave this job. I want to leave the stress, the deadlines, the pressures, the commute.
7: I want to breathe.
6: That's right. And it's understandable. It is. It's a fallen world, and there's a lot to daily life that are difficult. But to retire to something.
7: Uh-huh.
6: And I like to tell people, look at the beginning and end of the Bible. I mean, literally the beginning and the end. You know, what do you read in the first couple of chapters? What do you read in the last couple of chapters? God designed us as image bearers to be fruitful, to work in a good way. Mm-hmm. And we tend to think of work as negative. Work came about before the fall, and work will continue after the curse is removed, that we're going to have productivity in eternity. And for us to think, even if life is changing, I can still be fruitful. We can still be fruitful in our older years. And so to retire to something, God, what are you calling us to in this season that we can bring you delight as we serve other people?
7: Plenty of volunteer opportunities.
6: Oh, many.
8: Yeah, and I was really struck, Larry, by the story you had of a Sunday school teacher that you visited. I've known some people that kind of hit that spot where they're really confined.
6: Yes.
8: They can't do a whole lot.
6: Yes.
8: They can't produce like they used to. I heard one older relative say, I'm no good anymore.
6: Yeah.
8: But this Sunday school teacher really inspired you.
6: She sure did. John, thank you for bringing that story up. Yes, Gladine and I grew up in the same church. We've known each other almost our whole lives.
7: Wow.
6: And we were blessed with a Sunday school teacher who was very fruitful in her middle season of years and very active in teaching children, very evangelistic, and a godly woman. And when we were married for a while, we were back in her hometown, and we went to visit her in the nursing home, and there she is in a wheelchair. And she was not complaining. She was not saying, I can't do this and I can't do that. She realized that she could still be fruitful even if she was hindered through immobility. She couldn't get out and about much anymore. But she devoted herself to a ministry of prayer hours a day. And she told Gladine and me, I prayed for you two every day for years. And Gladine and I looked at each other as we left that place and we began to wonder, is some of the fruit of our ministry the fruit of her ministry in praying for us. Mm-hmm. And so even some of the listeners today are struggling with immobility, can't do what they used to do, but they can still have a fruitful ministry in other ways, through prayer, through writing notes of encouragement. Mm-hmm. We always have opportunities until the Lord calls us home or truly, fully disables us. We always have the opportunity to be fruitful for him.
7: You know, John, we don't mention this, but we have a wonderful volunteer ministry here at Focus. I'm thinking of couples that come and mm-hmm. they help serve at banquets and, you know, just do filing for us. And it's been such a blessing. I mean, some of these folks have worked 50,000 hours.
6: 50,000?
7: Yeah, I mean, that's a long time. Mm-hmm.
5: Elaine, that's a lot of volunteer
7: I'm
5: hours.
7: Of Elaine,
5: yes.
7: Right?
5: Bless
7: and
5: her.
7: She was like top of the heap when it came to volunteers. Mm. And that's just part of it. And so if you're interested in that, get in touch with us. Mm-hmm. There's probably ways to work that. You've said one of the greatest ministries older couples can offer is the legacy of a long-term marriage.
6: Yes.
7: Explain why that's so important.
6: Yeah. I think a lot of younger couples value committed relationships. Mm-hmm. But they, interestingly, they don't necessarily see the value of what the old-timers called holy matrimony. And so they're content with seeing people live together and never have the bond of marriage, the mm-hmm. covenant bond of marriage. And so to give them a living picture in our longtime marriages that this is a beautiful thing, this is a reflection of Christ and his love for his bride, long marriages have a mission of reflecting Christ in a way that the younger generation can see and aspire to.
7: In that kind of context, I think one of the good points that you've made in the book, there's several, but one is you encourage couples to prepare not just for their legal and financial documents, but for their spiritual will. And I don't think I've thought of that or heard of that.
6: Either.
7: Explain
6: yeah.
7: what it is to prepare a spiritual will.
6: Yeah, I think a spiritual will has the idea of what am I wanting to gift to our children, our grandchildren, our great-grandchildren that's not necessarily tangible monetary, but shows them the value of Christ, the value, the treasure of knowing him and serving him in written form, and tell our story of how much we've enjoyed Christ, how we've benefited from his grace, but also encourage them to seek him as well.
7: Yeah.
6: So it could even just be one sheet of paper.
7: You know, something I did, I encourage parents to do, I kept journals for the boys from the time they were conceived. So both journals are probably 400 pages, and
6: wow.
7: I was able to travel internationally. I'd fill in family history, spiritual background, those things that the Lord did as key milestones in our family's lives, you know. And they've enjoyed it. Trent keeps it right at his bedside and reads
6: wow,
7: it. He told me he reads it every night,
6: wow.
7: which I think
6: wow,
7: is really
6: goodness.
7: Cool. It but is. That's another, that's an expanded version
6: it
7: of
6: is.
7: That will. But it's a great way to communicate to your kids the things that are important to you. Mm-hmm. Larry, we're right at the end here, and I think one of the most important questions is the couple that's listening, they've gone through the hard grind of work and vocation and raising the kids, and now they're just at a lull. They don't have the spark for each other anymore.
6: Yeah.
7: And I think it's a wise place for us to wrap up. Obviously, get a copy of Larry's book. We'll tell you how to do that in a minute. But there are ways that the Lord will intervene on your behalf if you lean into him.
6: Amen.
7: But what should a couple practically do to say, okay, this is not healthy where we're at. We need to get to a better place. How do we get there?
6: Yeah, I think there are probably more than one step to that. But I would encourage couples to first focus on the hope we have in the Lord. And I think a lot of couples don't realize how the Lord wants our marriages to flourish.
7: Mm.
6: God designed marriage to be a reflection of Christ and his love for his bride, the church. And so he wants our marriages to be a beautiful living reenactment of the greatest love story ever. Mm-hmm. And so if we're in that lull, to lean into him and say, Lord, we know you can resurrect our marriage. You resurrected Lazarus from the dead and others. You can resurrect our marriage from the dead. Lord, we know you want that. Please help us. And we ask his help. And don't be surprised when you begin to see him working in your lives, but also to be humble enough to seek help. You know, I encourage people to get pastoral counseling, talk to your friends that are stable in Christ and ask for their prayer support. And don't feel like it's hopeless. It's not hopeless.
7: And let me turn to the listener. 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
13: With SRN News, I'm Rich Thomason in Washington. It's being called a memorandum of understanding. Under consideration by the U.S. and Iran, it would extend the ceasefire for 60 days, allowing negotiations to continue, and it would allow freedom of navigation through the Strait of Hormuz. That proposal has not yet been signed off on. In the meantime, correspondent Joe Fetterman says tension in the region remains high.
14: As ceasefire talks between the U.S. and Iran drag on, the truce has come under another test. The U.S. has carried out a series of strikes on Iranian targets this week, most recently on Wednesday night. It says these strikes are in response to Iranian threats. In the latest incident, Kuwait says it was attacked by Iranian missiles and drones. Iran confirms that it launched a fresh attack in the region. It says this is in response to American aggression. Now, these clashes have not caused the ceasefire to collapse, but they have left the Middle East on edge.
13: Treasury Secretary Scott Bessent says sky-high oil and gas prices will drop once the U.S.-Iran conflict has been settled.
15: What we've seen is actually oil prices are down about 10% in May. There are almost 2,000 ships waiting to come out of the Gulf. And I think the oil market is going to be very well supplied on the other side of this, and that we could see prices come down very quickly.
13: A Russian drone has slammed into an apartment building in eastern Romania. Two people injured, a NATO member, Romania, asking the alliance for help in defending against drones. On the launch pad in Florida for a test last night, the Blue Origin rocket failed the test. It blew up. Deafening explosion and massive fireball lighting up the night sky over Cape Canaveral. There were no injuries. An apartment building explosion in Dallas. It killed three people. There had been reports of an odor of natural gas prior to the explosion. On Wall Street, Dow futures 70 points higher. This is SRN News. Pope Leo appears to have embraced AI.
16: The pontiff caused a stir around the world this month with his encyclical on artificial intelligence, in which he warns about the dangers that it poses to humanity. but an examination of the document's text indicates that AI wrote at least some part of it. Posting on Substack, researcher Lynch Zhang says he put Pope Leo's text through an AI detector, and it concluded that some parts were 100% generated by AI, though not necessarily the parts written by the Pope himself. Michael Harrington reporting.
13: America's churches are grappling with a decline in marriage and family. For centuries, marriage and child rearing have been among the main ways adults are integrated into congregational life. Couples who share the same faith tend to be more observant. They also tend to raise children within that tradition. But today, 42% of adults are not married or living with a partner. It's the highest percentage in U.S. history. This is SRN News. Hardback and used books now off limits to Texas prison inmates.
17: The Texas Department of Criminal Justice says the policy addresses drugs found in books. Last year, 385 books tested positive for drugs. The policy was implemented in April and requires books to be reviewed by the Windham School District, which

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Occasional showers today with a high of around 81. And for this evening, scattered thunderstorms are possible. More widespread overnight, low around 66. For your Saturday, 84 is the high, 66 the low, and it'll be partly cloudy through the weekend. 90 on Sunday. 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
1: Some walls look like they'll stand forever. A stubborn will that refuses to bend. A damaging document that seems impossible to reverse. A scene so dark you can't imagine light returning. But eventually, the walls fall, and God proceeds with His sovereign plan. Today on Insight for Living, Chuck Swindoll walks through an amazing sequence of events in Esther chapter 8, providing proof that no heart is too hard for God to change. No writing so permanent He can't reverse it, and no scene so dark He can't brighten it. Chuck titled his message, "And the Walls Came Tumbling Down."
2: There is no wall that will not ultimately fall. Even though it may be imposing and long-standing, it will fall. Even though it may be as intimidating as an angry giant, or as silent as thin air, and just as invisible, like the stubborn will of a person, or the bitter spirit of an individual, it will fall. All walls finally fall. Anyone who knows a little bit of history knows how true that is. Everywhere you go, it seems, especially on the continent and into Europe, you find walls that once were so formidable and strong and intimidating and high. People in their day thought they would never fall. And yet to this day, right into the Middle East and into Egypt, this archaeologist Spade continues to unearth walls that have fallen. Great empires that looked like they would go on forever have fallen. Egyptian walls, Grecian walls, Roman walls, French walls, German walls. Speaking of German walls, the cry can be heard all through the streets of Berlin, "Freiheit! Freiheit!" At last! Freedom at last! Songs that are usually reserved for soccer matches and birthday parties are now being sung in the streets near the historic Brandenburg Gate and Checkpoint Charlie. In rough translation, "Such a beautiful day should last forever," they sing day and night. One man shouts, "Remember the 9th of November." Reminds me of when I was a little boy. "Remember the Alamo." Not that I was living at the time, but I was in Texas at the time. "Remember the 9th of November." While another man is hammering away, beating on the wall and handing out fragments of it to the crowd. And they are saying all over the city, "The wall is gone, the wall is gone." One rather hardened, retired Air Force colonel who flew bombing missions over Berlin in the mid-40s watched it all and said, "I'm a hard old retired colonel, but I had tears in my eyes to see people standing on a wall where once they would have been shot. I could hardly take it all in." One radio station in West Berlin said, "This is Christmas, New Year's, and Easter all rolled into one." The remarkable thing is that the wall fell without a shot. 28 Cold War years, it has stood and been a bloodbath. Not only dividing a city, dividing a country, but dividing a world. And the wall has come tumbling down. I know. Some of you skeptics are saying, "Another shoe will fall. You just wait." I know. But first, a wall has fallen. It has fallen. I look into the scriptures and I see similar situations. And I find myself asking, why did we even have a wall in the first place? Why are there walls? I love the moving words of the late Robert Frost, who writes in one of his pieces, "Before I built a wall, I'd ask to know what I was walling in or walling out." And so should we. Egypt should have asked what it was walling in and what it was walling out, and it didn't for 430 years while the people of the Hebrews lived in abject slavery until Moses came, and by the power of the living God, that wall came tumbling down. A few years later, Moses was gone, Joshua was there, they were invading the promised land, and they came to Jericho. There they were again. I've been singing all week long, "Joshua fit the battle of Jericho." I've been watching this thing on television, sort of. Kids think I'm a little weird, but that's okay. They've been thinking that for years. And I think the walls came tumbling down. Jericho wasn't held by walls. The walls were as nothing in the presence of the living God. And Jerusalem's walls looked so formidable, so strong. They flew their own flag under numerous kings. But Nebuchadnezzar the Great dropped those walls so that the text reads, not one stone stood on top of another. It fell down flat. A la Joshua 6:20, the wall fell down flat. All walls finally fall. Nebuchadnezzar said it would never happen to him. His son Belshazzar was watching at a banquet, finger writing on the wall, and it said, "Your days are over, bud." Sort of a loose translation. "You're finished." And that night, Darius the Great built another wall. 62-year-old Darius. The Medo-Persian Empire. It will never fall until Alexander the Great came, who finally was overthrown in his kingdom by Julius the Great, the Caesars. What wall would ever stand like Roman walls? And they have all fallen. All walls finally fall. Even our own. Even those built up against us, they fall. Remember the words of Corrie ten Boom? She said, "There is no pit so deep but that he is not deeper still." I thought this past week of a paraphrase, "There is no wall so strong, but that he is not stronger still." All these things bring us to the little slice of history connected to the 8th chapter of the book of Esther, of all things. What would all of this have to do with Esther? Everything, really, everything. This is a chapter where a heart is so hard, it seemed as though it would never change, and it changes. The wall of a heart comes tumbling down. Where an edict that was set in concrete by the law of the Medes and the Persians, and it looked like, because it had been imprinted with the signet ring of the king, would never fall. That wall is tumbling down. And the scene, the Jews, as they lived, like people in concentration camps, awaiting the final death knell promised by Haman. The scene is so dark, but God brightens it. I think this passage is saying this. There is no heart so hard he cannot change. There is no writing so permanent he cannot erase. There is no scene so dark he cannot brighten. First, the heart. The heart. On that day, King Ahasuerus gave the house of Haman, the enemy of the Jews, to Queen Esther. Now, wait just a minute. Can this really be? Remember Ahasuerus. The story begins with him. Go back. Esther chapter 1. He is the first main character when the curtain goes up. Act 1, scene 1. Xerxes, otherwise known as Ahasuerus, front and center It took place in the days of Ahasuerus. This was the Ahasuerus who reigned from India to Ethiopia. How vast. Over 127 provinces. How powerful. In those days, as King Ahasuerus sat on his royal throne, which was in Susa, the capital. That tells you a lot right there. This man is powerful. This is the man who just the movement of his hands caused people to live or die. This is the man who decided in chapter 3 to promote Haman, who hated the Jews, to the position of prime minister. This is the man who said to him, here is my ring. Another way of saying, take my credit card. You sign for me. You pass the edicts. Haman says to him, in a period of time, I have a plan where we will rid this kingdom of people who despise you and stand against you. And the king gives him his ring and says, sign the document. And the document is written, and it is nothing more than an extermination plan on hold. Within 1 year, the Jews will die. And dread swept over the city and across all 127 provinces, because the king said, it shall be done. Chapter 8. This is the king who changes his mind. I mean, this is a man whose stubbornness can be compared to no other. And yet he is the one of all things who has listened to Esther's plea, who has seen to it that Haman, the recently appointed prime minister, is impaled on the gallows, this pole that is built 75 feet high near the home of Haman, upon which he had hoped to hang Mordecai. This is the king who touches Esther with the golden scepter and says to her, I care, I'm listening, I want to know what I can do. It is the one who gave the house of Haman to Queen Esther. There was evidence in extra-biblical literature, and I'm thinking here of Herodotus, that the property of condemned criminals reverted back to the crown. And so in this case, the property of Haman, a condemned criminal, now became Ahasuerus. But he doesn't keep it. He even gives Haman's estate to Esther, who in turn gives it to Mordecai. For Esther had disclosed what he meant to her, the verse concludes. The king took off his signet ring, which he had taken away from Haman, and he gave it to Mordecai, of all things, and Esther set Mordecai over the house of Haman. These are revolutionary events. And Esther spoke again to the king, fell at his feet, and wept. What is my point here? I think it's clear. There is no heart so stubborn, but that God cannot penetrate it, break through it. I think what it is saying is that there is no match for the living God. Hold your place and look at Proverbs 21, the first two verses. Will you do that? Living out in the lives of the people of Esther chapter 8 is the principle of Proverbs 21, 1 and 2. The king's heart is like channels of water in the hand of the Lord. He turns it wherever he wishes. Every man's way is right in his own eyes, but the Lord weighs the hearts. Look at the verses. The king's heart, we would say in everyday language, is like mush, is like soft clay in the hands of the Lord. Would it be acceptable for you in your theology to imagine another name there besides the king? Be my guest. Someone that's giving you grief. Someone who represents a formidable presence. Someone whose face is on your dartboard. Somebody who haunts you and maybe even hunts you down. That heart of that person that to you is so hard and so granite-like is like mush and soft putty in the hands of the Lord. The point is clear. There is no heart so stubborn that it becomes unbreakable in the hands of the Lord. Let me tell you a story. In another place and at another time in my life, I went through a dreadful experience with a person who decided to make me his enemy. I'm honest as I am removed from it. 2 decades, I still do not know why. It is a mystery. Nevertheless, it occurred. This individual decided to, whether he knew it or not, at least the beginning days, decided to make my life rather miserable. My every move was watched. Virtually every decision was questioned. My ministry was doubted. This person continued to apply pressure, sometimes to the point where I thought I would scream. I don't know how much he said to others, I never asked, but I know he said enough to me to know that what was once a close friendship degenerated. He was determined that I needed his presence, his bullying, his intimidation. I became a little more than frightened when I realized he carried a gun. And on an occasion, I recall being threatened by it. Usually people like that don't display their weapons. He liked to. I remember going home one Sunday and falling across our bed, not even taking off my overcoat that winter day, and crying till I could not cry another tear. He had a heart like King Ahasuerus. I know whereof I speak. I'll share with you later how things changed, but the point I am making here is that you may have some such individual who is making it his or her delight to make your life miserable. You may work alongside them, or you may have schooled with them or roomed with them, but they are dogging your steps. You may have once been married to them. There is no wall so strong that he is not stronger still. If God can change the heart of an Ahasuerus, why didn't God give him a name like Johnson or Smith? If God can change the heart of a Xerxes, he can change any heart, any heart. Listen to this. You who live your days intimidated and threatened, anxious over the falling of the next shoe, listen to this. God is able to take the heart of whoever and change it, just like he could take the heart of this king. Esther, verse 3, fell at his feet, wept, and implored him to do something. What's wrong? Well, Haman may be gone, but the edict has still been written. And you know how it is with those edicts from Medo-Persia. Listen to Daniel 6. 3 times we read these words. Sign the document so that it may not be changed according to the law of the Medes and Persians, which may not be revoked. Daniel 6:8. The statement is true according to the law of the Medes and the Persians, which may not be revoked. Daniel 6:12. Recognize, O king, that it is the law of the Medes and Persians that no injunction or statute which the king establishes may be changed. Daniel 6:15. It is written, it will be done. Haman may be gone, the edict is still intact. It has been written, it will be done. The Jews will die in December. So Esther weeps. It is a document that looks absolutely permanent. It is irrevocable. He extends the golden scepter, which is his way of saying, speak, I'm listening. Verse 5. She said, if it pleases the king, and if I have found favor before him, and the matter seems proper to the king, and I am pleasing in his sight. What a wonderful way for a wife to speak to a husband. No extra charge for that. Let it be written. Let it be written to revoke the letters devised by Haman. Let it be written. It's already written. But I'm pleading for revoking what has been written. Let it be revoked is what she's saying. Unheard of in the land of the Persians. She says in verse 6, how can I endure to see the calamity which shall befall my people? How can I endure to see the destruction of my kindred? Look, you wonder if there is a wall so thick that God cannot penetrate. You wonder if documents written in that day, just as documents written in our day, are permanent ink. So the king said to Queen Esther and to Mordecai the Jew, behold, I have given the house of Haman to Esther, and him they have hanged on the gallows because he had stretched out his hands against the Jews. Now, here's the pen. Here's the stylus. You write to the Jews as you see fit. Is that incredible? You write another law. You write another one. By the way, you think it isn't worth it to stand against wrong laws? You talk about a reason to stand in favor of life and against abortion. You talk about a reason to fight and to affirm truth, even though it looks like it will never change. Here's an example. He says to her, you write it as you see fit. Furthermore, he says, seal it with the king's signet ring for a decree which is written in the name of the king and sealed with the king's signet ring may not be revoked. This one is going to stand. This is it. Count on it. 13, a copy of the edict to be issued as law in each and every province was published to all the peoples so that the Jews should be ready for this day to avenge themselves on their enemies. The Jews are now protected. They now have their own defense provided by the Persian law. No one can touch them. The couriers hastened and impelled by the king's command went out riding on the royal steeds, and the decree was given out in Susa, the capital.
1: What a picture. The king hands the pen to Esther and says, you write it. An irrevocable decree rewritten, a death sentence reversed. Only God could engineer something like that. And he did it again, on a hill outside Jerusalem, where the ultimate decree against you and me was nailed to a cross and canceled forever. This is Insight for Living. We're coming near the conclusion of Chuck Swindoll's 12-part biographical study on Esther, a woman of strength and dignity. While there's still time, we encourage you to take advantage of the bundle of resources that we've assembled for this study. It includes the Searching the Scriptures Bible Study Workbook, Chuck's full-length biography of Esther, and the complete collection of 12 sermons on CD. To access this bundle right now, go to insight.org/offer. Chuck, we're coming up on another milestone here at Insight for Living. On June 30th, we'll close the books on another ministry year and step into our 47th year of ministry. At moments like these, it's critical that we remain laser-focused on the one we serve.
3: When Paul arrived in Corinth, he was fresh off a rough stretch. He'd just come from Athens, where the philosophers basically laughed him off the Areopagus. If you've ever poured everything you had into something and watched people shrug and walk away, and if you've ever had a message fall completely flat, you know something of how Paul felt stepping into Corinth. And what did he decide? Quoting now, I determined to know nothing among you except Jesus Christ and him crucified. He didn't concoct a new strategy, not a better presentation, not something more sophisticated, more polished, more likely to impress the intellectuals. Just the cross. Here's what 60-plus years of preaching has taught me. The moment I start trying to be impressive, I've already missed the point. The goal has never been for you to walk away thinking, what a great communicator. It's for you to walk away thinking, what a great Savior. There's a world of difference between those two. That's the heartbeat of Insight for Living. Always has been, always will be. I want every program, every single one, to be a place where someone has a real encounter with a real Savior. Not a religious experience, not a motivational moment, a genuine life-altering collision with the cross we proclaim. As we close out our fiscal year on June 30th, I want to ask you something, not to help us, but to consider the ministry you personally have when you invest in this broadcast. Your gift travels. It reaches languages I don't speak, countries I've never visited, and people who've never heard the message we take for granted. You send it, we broadcast it, and God does what only God can do. Would you give today? The cross is worth it, my friend.
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5: News, Amrit Thomason in Washington. American and Iranian negotiators have reportedly reached a tentative agreement to extend the ceasefire 60 days and start a new round of talks on Iran's nuclear program. There's no word on whether President Trump has accepted the deal, and mum's the word from Tehran. A NATO member gets a taste of what Ukraine has been going through at the hands of Russia.
6: The Russian drone was tracked by radar in Romanian airspace and crashed onto the roof of a building in Galati, Romania's defense ministry says in a statement. The impact followed by a fire. Two people suffered minor injuries and several others were evacuated. In response to the crash, NATO member Romania is asking the alliance for a faster transfer of anti-drone capabilities to its military, calling the drone's flight a serious violation of international law and the worst incident to hit national territory since Russia invaded Ukraine. While Romania has confirmed drone fragments on its territory on multiple occasions since the war started, no one has previously been hurt in any of the incidents. I'm Charles Tillesma.
5: An investigation's underway following a massive explosion and fire that leveled a two-story Dallas apartment building, killing at least three people.
7: Authorities are still looking for missing people after firefighters brought the flames under control. The fire erupted after someone called 911 to report a gas leak. It was unclear how many residents lived in the two-story building in the Oak Cliff neighborhood of Dallas. Atmos Energy, a natural gas provider, said in a statement they were told by fire officials that a construction crew unrelated to the company had damaged a pipeline near the site of the fire. John Scott reporting.
5: No injuries in the explosion of a Blue Origin rocket on the launch pad for testing last night in Florida. Wall Street, the Dow futures 133 points higher. This is SRN News. What political issues do you hear about in church?
8: According to the latest poll from the Pew Research Center, abortion is the topic that most often comes up in a sermon these days. 35% of regular churchgoers say they've heard a message about it in the last few months. Israel is the second most common political or social issue to be addressed from the pulpit. 34% have heard about that. Next comes homosexuality, immigration, and the war in Iran. Michael Harrington reporting.
5: The head of a government panel investigating anti-Semitism in Australia says Jewish witnesses who have appeared before the committee are now facing online harassment and bigotry. Some of those offensive social media posts have been referred to the police. The Royal Commission on Anti-Semitism and Social Cohesion was established in response to two gunmen who were allegedly inspired by ISIS and who killed 15 people at a Sydney Hanukkah celebration in December. This is SRN News. Australia is suing U.S.-based 3M, seeking more than $1.4 billion.
9: The lawsuit centers on contamination at 28 locations from the use of so-called forever chemicals. They're the kind that never break down and were contained in firefighting foam used at military sites. The Australian government seeks damages for past and future expenses related to managing the contamination. 3M plans to contest the claim, stating it stopped selling that foam in Australia two decades ago, but the Defense Department continued using it after that. Bob Agner reporting.
5: California's Attorney General Rob Bonta is suing the genetic testing company that had been known as 23andMe, alleging that it failed to protect sensitive user data in a 2023 breach that affected nearly 7 million people across the country. The company acknowledges it did suffer a major security breach several years ago. More details, SRNNews.com.

0: such a beautiful day.
1: Welcome to Johnny Erickson Tada Sharing Hope. Johnny's mother used to say, getting old ain't for sissies. And here's Johnny to share a few more details about her dear mother and a 17th century prayer.
2: Don't think Lindy Erickson was a tiny old shriveled up grandmother when she said that. No. Rather, my mother played tennis until the ripe age of 84. Her biggest challenge at that age was not being able to slice the ball across the net like she used to. Another one of her sayings when she reached her mid-80s was, Johnny, when you get to be my age, I'm just sorry I will not be around to say I told you so. We used to laugh when she'd say that, but my mother was right. Her old age caught up with her when she finally tripped on the tennis court going for a backhand shot. After that, she had to content herself sitting on the sidelines and keeping score. I always thought it would be a cinch to grow old gracefully, but I found out differently. Oh my goodness, living life with quadriplegia is hard for anyone at any age, but when your bones start to get thinner and your muscles weaker, it is a double handicap. And you don't even have to be a quadriplegic in a wheelchair to identify, right? Your days are filled with challenges, but when you get older, those challenges feel a whole lot heavier, don't they? It's why, when I stumbled across the following prayer in an old book written by an anonymous saint from the 17th century, I decided to make it my mantra. Let me read it, and you'll see what I mean. Lord, thou knowest better than I know myself that I am growing older and will someday be old. Keep me from the fatal habit of thinking I must say something on every subject and on every occasion. Release me from craving to straighten out everybody's affairs. Make me thoughtful, but not moody. Helpful, but not bossy with my vast store of wisdom. It seems a pity not to use it all. But thou knowest, Lord, that I do want a few friends at the end. Keep my mind free from the recital of endless details. Give me wings to get to the point swiftly. Seal my lips on my aches and pains. They are increasing, and love of rehearsing them is becoming sweeter as the years go by. I dare not ask for grace enough to enjoy the tales of others' pains, but help me to endure them with patience. I dare not ask for improved memory, but for a growing humility and a lessening cocksuredness when my memory seems to clash with the memories of others. Teach me the glorious lesson that occasionally I may be mistaken. And the prayer continues, keep me reasonably sweet. I do not want to be a sour old person. Some of them are so hard to live with, and each one a crowning work of the devil. Give me the ability to see good things in unexpected places and talents in unexpected people. And give me, O Lord, the grace to tell them so. Amen.
1: Amen. Oh, friend, isn't that a great prayer? And if you'd like a copy, and I bet you do, go to johnnyradio.org today, where you can download it, print it out, and tape it up somewhere as a daily reminder of how to grow old gracefully. And if you need more counsel, well, why not memorize Ecclesiastes chapter 7, verses 10 to 12? There it says, do not say, why were the old days better than these? For it is not wise to ask such questions. Wisdom, like an inheritance, is a good thing, and it benefits those who see the sun. Wisdom is a shelter.

Occasional showers today with a high of around 81. And for this evening, scattered thunderstorms are possible. More widespread overnight, low around 66. For your Saturday, 84 is the high, 66 the low, and it'll be partly cloudy through the weekend. 90 on Sunday. And that's a look at your weather, courtesy of the Heartland Christian Association and Angel 95 FM.

It's a fun activity for family. The Kansas Families and Wildlife Enthusiasts are invited to embark on an unforgettable statewide zoo adventure with the launch of the new Kazoo Wild Adventure Passport Program, a collaborative initiative among the 7 Association of Zoos and Aquariums accredited zoos in Kansas, including Sunset Zoo in Manhattan. The Kazoo Wild Adventures Passport Program encourages guests to explore all 7 participating Kansas zoos while celebrating wildlife conservation this summer. In addition to the Sunset Zoo in Manhattan, you can see the David Taylor Zoo in Emporia, the Hutchinson Zoo, the Garden City Lee Richardson Zoo in Salina. It's the Rolling Hills Zoo, Sedgwick County Zoo in Wichita, and the Topeka Zoo and Conservation Center in Topeka. 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
1: Occasional showers today with a high of around 81. And for this evening, scattered thunderstorms are possible. More widespread overnight, low around 66. For your Saturday, 84 is the high, 66 the low, and it'll be partly cloudy through the weekend. 90 on Sunday. 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
3: Occasional showers today with a high of around 81. And for this evening, scattered thunderstorms are possible. More widespread overnight, low around 66. For your Saturday, 84 is the high, 66 the low. It'll be partly cloudy through the weekend, 90 on Sunday. And that's a look at your weather, courtesy of the Heartland Christian Association and Angel 95 FM.

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0: Occasional showers today with a high of around 81. And for this evening, scattered thunderstorms are possible. More widespread overnight, low around 66. For your Saturday, 84 is the high, 66 the low, and it'll be partly cloudy through the weekend. 90 on Sunday. 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

0: says in Isaiah 43, "Since you are precious and honored in my sight, and because I love you." 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
2: Occasional showers today, with a high of around 81. And for this evening, scattered thunderstorms are possible. More widespread overnight, low around 66. For your Saturday, 84 is the high, 66 the low, and it'll be partly cloudy through the weekend. 90 on Sunday. 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

0: For 3.5 decades, Angel 95 FM has been your Christian concert connection. June 3rd, Holland will be at the Truman, 601 East Truman Road in Kansas City, Missouri. 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
1: Occasional showers today with a high of around 81. And for this evening, scattered thunderstorms are possible. More widespread overnight, low around 66. For your Saturday, 84 is the high, 66 the low, and it'll be partly cloudy through the weekend. 90 on Sunday. And that's a look at your weather, courtesy of the Heartland Christian Association and Angel 95 FM.

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1: SRN News, Amrit Thomason in Washington. American and Iranian negotiators have reportedly reached a tentative agreement to extend the ceasefire 60 days and start a new round of talks on Iran's nuclear program. There's no word on whether President Trump has accepted the deal, and mum's the word from Tehran. A NATO member gets a taste of what Ukraine has been going through at the hands of Russia.
2: The Russian drone was tracked by radar in Romanian airspace and crashed onto the roof of a building in Galati, Romania's defense ministry says in a statement. The impact followed by a fire. Two people suffered minor injuries and several others were evacuated. In response to the crash, NATO member Romania is asking the alliance for a faster transfer of anti-drone capabilities to its military, calling the drone's fight a serious violation of international law and the worst incident to hit national territory since Russia invaded Ukraine. While Romania has confirmed drone fragments on its territory on multiple occasions since the war started, no one has previously been hurt in any of the incidents. I'm Charles Tillesma.
1: An investigation's underway following a massive explosion and fire that leveled a two-story Dallas apartment building, killing at least three people.
3: Authorities are still looking for missing people after firefighters brought the flames under control. The fire erupted after someone called 911 to report a gas leak. It was unclear how many residents lived in the two-story building in the Oak Cliff neighborhood of Dallas. Atmos Energy, a natural gas provider, said in a statement they were told by fire officials that a construction crew unrelated to the company had damaged a pipeline near the site of the fire. John Scott reporting.
1: No injuries in the explosion of a Blue Origin rocket on the launch pad for testing last night in Florida. Wall Street, the Dow futures 133 points higher. This is SRN News. What political issues do you hear about in church?
4: According to the latest poll from the Pew Research Center, abortion is the topic that most often comes up in a sermon these days. 35% of regular churchgoers say they've heard a message about it in the last few months. Israel is the second most common political or social issue to be addressed from the pulpit. 34% have heard about that. Next comes homosexuality, immigration, and the war in Iran. Michael Harrington reporting.
1: The head of a government panel investigating anti-Semitism in Australia says Jewish witnesses who have appeared before the committee are now facing online harassment and bigotry. Some of those offensive social media posts have been referred to the police. The Royal Commission on Anti-Semitism and Social Cohesion was established in response to two gunmen who were allegedly inspired by ISIS and who killed 15 people at a Sydney Hanukkah celebration in December. This is SRN News. Australia is suing U.S.-based 3M, seeking more than $1.4 billion.
5: The lawsuit centers on contamination at 28 locations from the use of so-called forever chemicals. They're the kind that never break down and were contained in firefighting foam used at military sites. The Australian government seeks damages for past and future expenses related to managing the contamination. 3M plans to contest the claim, stating it stopped selling that foam in Australia two decades ago, but the Defense Department continued using it after that. Bob Agner reporting.
1: California's Attorney General Rob Bonta is suing the genetic testing company that had been known as 23andMe, alleging that it failed to protect sensitive user data in a 2023 breach that affected nearly 7 million people across the country. The company acknowledges it did suffer a major security breach several years ago. More details, SRNNews.com.

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1: Larry McCall, on Focus on the Family Minute.
0: And I'm watching him, listening to him love his wife sacrificially, and it dawned on me, he's not getting anything from his wife. Yeah. Claudine was still loving me. I just didn't, in my pride, I didn't think it was enough. But his wife wasn't doing anything for him. She wasn't serving him practically. She wasn't serving him through her words. She didn't even remember his name. Mm-hmm. And yet here was a man day after day after day. And at that same time, that epiphany, the Holy Spirit brought 1 John 4:19 to this hard heart. We love because he first loved us. And the lights came on. The way Bob can love his wife is he's not depending on her to pour love into him. Mm-hmm. He's leaning on God's love, which is superabundant, overflowing love.
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2: Occasional showers today with a high of around 81. And for this evening, scattered thunderstorms are possible. More widespread overnight, low around 66. For your Saturday, 84 is the high, 66 the low, and it'll be partly cloudy through the weekend, 90 on Sunday. And that's a look at your weather, courtesy of the Heartland Christian Association and Angel 95 FM.

0: Jesus.
1: It's Crazy Money Day. Hi, I'm Chuck Bentley with my money life from Crown. French artist Marcel Duchamp stretched the definition of art. In his book, Money GPT, James Rickards tells how Duchamp tried to finance his gambling efforts. He created a bond certificate with his face photographed in shaving foam and superimposed on a roulette wheel. It mimicked a financial instrument of that day. The face value was 500 francs, with an issue date of November 1924. Duchamp sold only 14, with a promised interest rate of 20%. He needed to sell 30 bonds to raise 15,000 francs. As you can imagine, the entire system failed. However, in 2010, Duchamp's Monte Carlo bond number 1 sold at an art auction for over $1 million. It had appreciated 36,000%. That's crazy. Even crazier is the fact that people originally bought bonds without proven results. 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

0: 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June 3rd, Holland will be at the Truman, 601 East Truman Road in Kansas City, Missouri. 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
1: Occasional showers today with a high of around 81. And for this evening, scattered thunderstorms are possible. More widespread overnight, low around 66. For your Saturday, 84 is the high, 66 the low, and it'll be partly cloudy through the weekend. 90 on Sunday. 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

0: absolutely astonishing. I can't imagine what it must be like, but these guys from the Artemis II space shot, these astronauts are still processing what they saw.
1: I'm not really a religious person, but there was just no other avenue for me to explain anything or to experience anything. So I asked for the chaplain on the Navy ship to just come visit us for a minute. And when that man walked in, I'd never met him before in my life, but I saw the cross on his collar, and I broke down in tears. Like, it's very hard to fully grasp what we just went through. And in these short, you just said it's been a week since we've been back, but it's been a week of medical testing, physical testing, doctors, science objectives. We have not had that decompression. We have not had that reflection time. So I'm basing this on what we saw. And when the sun eclipsed behind the moon, I think all four of us, I turned to Victor and I said, I don't think humanity has evolved to the point of being able to comprehend what we're looking at right now, because it was otherworldly and it was amazing.
2: The only thing I would add is I am a religious person, but everything else is the same. There is something in there, and as we start to process, I'll have to tell you, I haven't had a chance to really unpack it all yet.
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0: On camera, 20 girls, they're in a youth group as one of the youth group leaders shouts out a type of guy.
1: He's a Christian, but he doesn't read his Bible.
2: Oh,
0: And all the girls scatter, running off camera because they don't want that.
1: He's a Christian, but he ignores you when his friends are around.
0: And again, all the girls scatter. They don't want that.
1: He's a Christian, but he disrespects his mom.
0: Boom. No, girls don't want to have anything to do with that.
1: He's a Christian, but he doesn't believe in marriage.
0: Boom. Gone.
1: He's a Christian, but he hides his phone. He doesn't let you see his phone.
0: Boom. Again, they know better.
3: Christian, but doesn't want you to meet his parents.
0: And some of the girls who are undecided are being saved by the other girl.
3: He's Christian and he's godly.
2: Heck yeah. Thank you, God.
0: I really like that exercise. Even though I didn't grow up with a consistent father, my being a father, being the dad I never had, really modeled for my daughters what to expect in the men that they would marry. And I've got to say, they did well.
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6: Occasional showers today with a high of around 81. And for this evening, scattered thunderstorms are possible. More widespread overnight, low around 66. For your Saturday, 84 is the high, 66 the low. It'll be partly cloudy through the weekend. 90 on Sunday. And that's a look at your weather, courtesy of the Heartland Christian Association and Angel 95 FM.

0: Everyone's had one. Usually this time of year, summer break, and your worst or your first job, Edna?
1: My first job was as an A&W car hop in San Mateo, California, and I lasted 2 months, but the worst thing I did on that job was they always told me to put it in second gear, but they had me in the back row, so I was always running with these root beer floats. And one time I turned the corner a little too quick and spilled it on a Corvette.
0: Uh-oh.
1: He goes, you spilled it on my... And I said, oh, I'm sorry, I'll wipe it up. He says, don't touch it.

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1: In case you missed it, Dr. Ben Carson was at the nation's 250th dedication last week. Got a few things to say.
2: The same God that answered the founding fathers' appeal for divine providence, guided our nation through untold adversity, and continues to guide her today. He helped us serve our nation by loving our neighbors, not canceling our neighbors if we disagree with them, by being good husbands, wives, fathers, mothers, citizens, friends. We do all that by loving the Lord our God with all of our heart, all of our mind, all of our spirit, and loving our neighbors as ourselves. And there are forces that are trying to get us to think that we're enemies based on race, age, income, gender, religion, political affiliation. But that doesn't make us enemies. Just because we have a disagreement, it tells you that your brain is alive, because if two people agree about everything, one of them isn't necessary. 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
3: Occasional showers today with a high of around 81. And for this evening, scattered thunderstorms are possible. More widespread overnight, low around 66. For your Saturday, 84 is the high, 66 the low, and it'll be partly cloudy through the weekend. 90 on Sunday. And that's a look at your weather, courtesy of the Heartland Christian Association and Angel 95 FM.

0: This is going to blow your mind. You're going to wish you had this hack when you were a parent of a toddler having a meltdown. You just shout this one name, doesn't matter what your kid's name is, and your kids immediately stop the meltdown.
1: Jessica? Jessica?
0: And another toddler?
2: Jessica? Jessica? Where are you, Jessica?
0: And another?
3: Jessica!
0: This is great. Can I borrow your kid?
2: Jessica!
0: And another.
2: Jessica!
0: Yeah, next time my wife and I have a heated moment, I'm going to yell, Jessica! Okay, there are a whole bunch of people that tuned in as soon as they started hearing babies cry, and they are so clueless as to what actually just took place there. So let me explain it, catch everyone up. If you say the name Jessica when your toddler's having a meltdown, they universally just stop.
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0: where I am.
1: They are quaintly called NDEs, near-death experiences. Charlotte Holmes experienced one of those, and Jesus sent her back. And so many people are interested in her experience. Charlotte, why do you think?
2: People need hope. They want to know that there really is something out there. They want to know that everything's okay. I have been privileged to bring people to Christ, as he asked me to do.
1: So Jesus asked you to share about him. Was there anything else?
2: All the authority that he had, he has given to us in the name of Jesus Christ, not because of who we are. God promises. He said, if it were not so, I would have told you. 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
5: Occasional showers today with a high of around 81. And for this evening, scattered thunderstorms are possible. More widespread overnight, low around 66. For your Saturday, 84 is the high, 66 the low, and it'll be partly cloudy through the weekend. 90 on Sunday. 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

0: I'm not kidding you. She walks around like she's in her 60s. And how old are you?
1: I'm over 108.
0: Are you catching that? Susan Brown Young, she's 108 years young.
1: They renewed my driver's license until 2033.
0: Yeah, she's still driving. And so how do you stay in such great shape?
1: Exercise routine.
0: You catch that? Exercise is key.
1: I think I've been doing it for the last 20 years. When I retired, I said, well, now I walked around that classroom for 30 years, and I'm not going to sit down.
0: Yeah, she was a teacher for about 30 years, and she says, I'm not about ready to sit down. And she was married once. What happened?
1: I'm not very good material for men.
0: You would have outlived him anyway.
1: I grow old gracefully.
0: Give it up for Susan at 108.

0: Well, it's time. A lot of people leaving college or leaving high school for that part-time job. Israel here. What was your worst or first?
1: I used to work in a junkyard, and I was a cleanup guy. I had to clean up everything from my dirty diaper to a dead rat, oil spills, all the junk that was out there, and it was a nasty job.
0: Kind of weighing it out, would it be worse than my son's bedroom or no?
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4: Occasional showers today with a high of around 81. And for this evening, scattered thunderstorms are possible. More widespread overnight, low around 66. For your Saturday, 84 is the high, 66 the low, and it'll be partly cloudy through the weekend. 90 on Sunday. 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

0: So you're going to a zoo and you almost trip over some kind of a safety sign. What does it say? Please be safe. Do not stand, sit, climb, or lean on fences. If you fall, animals could eat you and that might make them sick. Thank you. Wait a minute.
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0: byproduct of sin and addiction, loneliness, because you become isolated. But when you give that all over to the only person who can take it, Jesus Christ, suddenly you might find yourself in front of 100 men in recovery, like artist Ben Fuller.
1: But my favorite scripture that I've found thus far is John 6, verse 6, 8. It says, "To whom else shall we go?" Right? Peter, hallelujah, says, "Lord, I don't know. I don't have anywhere else to go. I've tried everything. I've done everything. It led to nothing. It was lonely when I gave my life to Christ, I'll tell you. It was very lonely. So hard to follow him in those first stages. And now all of a sudden, God is funny. As I held on to him with all I had, right? And some days it was just barely, I was hanging by a nail. But he sent somebody. He sent a reminder. He sent checks with no return addresses. I had no idea where money would come from. Songwriters would slip money in my Bible and say, keep going, keep eating, keep sowing, keep putting gas in your tank, keep spreading the gospel. God will send you provision when you serve him.
0: Yeah, Ben Fuller, only the enemy wants you to think you're alone and isolated. 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
3: Occasional showers today with a high of around 81. And for this evening, scattered thunderstorms are possible. More widespread overnight, low around 66. For your Saturday, 84 is the high, 66 the low, and it'll be partly cloudy through the weekend. 90 on Sunday. 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

Well, the original thing on the back of this pickup, on the tailgate, it said, daughter needs a kidney. And then the needs has been painted over with got. So daughter got a kidney. Also in blue, it says, thank you, Willie, for your selfless gift of life.

0: Pastor Derek had this crazy idea of going to a church that was completely different than what he had grown up with or who he had known. So, first of all, what's your church like?
1: Our church is quite unusual. We have a growing number of people from all different types of background in our congregation. I love it, and I'm excited about it. I recognize most African-American pastors do not have the experience that we have here at Grace Church. Nonetheless, you know, as followers and disciples of Christ, we have to get out of our circle of comfort, and we have to be able to be willing to get to know folks, grow through life together, and that's what church is all about. And I think, again, if we became intentional about that, I think some of the walls would come down, some of the misunderstanding would come down, but it's probably going to be one act at a time. It might just be, you know what, I'm going to go visit a different church this week than I normally would, or perhaps if I was a pastor, you know what, maybe that brother that I really love, that's really solid, happens to be another color, I'm going to invite him into my pulpit. You know, small little acts like that, I think, could start an absolute revolution.
0: Yeah, Pastor Derek, because we're all one in Christ.
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4: Occasional showers today with a high of around 81. And for this evening, scattered thunderstorms are possible. More widespread overnight, low around 66. For your Saturday, 84 is the high, 66 the low, and it'll be partly cloudy through the weekend. 90 on Sunday. 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We got

0: You know how older people, they're not so into technology. So if they use their smartphone, if they have the capabilities, you don't hear from them much. That's not Sierra's thing. She says her grandmother, Mary, she sends her pictures every single day. Just a headshot of where she happens to be. And then a little caption that says, I love you from the bagel store. I love you from my front room. And it's just grandma's smiling face. I love you from the library. Sierra says about her grandma, she's the purest thing on earth, and we have to protect her at all costs.
1: 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I would-

0: Jim Cummings.
1: Mr. Winnie the Pooh, I didn't realize this about him. He often calls sick children in hospitals and talks to them, but he talks to them in Winnie the Pooh's voice. He once called a little girl in the hospital. It was a terminal cancer thing. You know, at the end of the call, when the phone is handed back, the mom said that was the first time her daughter had smiled in 6 months.
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5: Occasional showers today with a high of around 81. And for this evening, scattered thunderstorms are possible. More widespread overnight, low around 66. For your Saturday, 84 is the high, 66 the low, and it'll be partly cloudy through the weekend. 90 on Sunday. 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

in songs, it's true. But what would any of it matter if I couldn't get close to her?

0: The impossible question. Last year, 26,000 women did this. What is it?
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6: Occasional showers today with a high of around 81. And for this evening, scattered thunderstorms are possible. More widespread overnight, low around 66. For your Saturday, 84 is the high, 66 the low, and it'll be partly cloudy through the weekend. 90 on Sunday. 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
0: Yeah, that's it. 26,000 women last year said no. 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
10: 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And I'm watching him, listening to him love his wife sacrificially, and it dawned on me, he's not getting anything from his wife. Really? Claudine was still loving me. I just didn't, in my pride, I didn't think it was enough. But his wife wasn't doing anything for him. She wasn't serving him practically. She wasn't serving him through her words. She didn't even remember his name. And yet here was a man day after day after day. And at that same time, that epiphany, the Holy Spirit brought 1 John 4:19 to this hard heart. We love because he first loved us. And the lights came on. The way Bob can love his wife is he's not depending on her to pour love into him. Mm-hmm. He's leaning on God's love, which is superabundant, overflowing love.
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0: Occasional showers today with a high of around 81. And for this evening, scattered thunderstorms are possible. More widespread overnight, low around 66. For your Saturday, 84 is the high, 66 the low, and it'll be partly cloudy through the weekend. 90 on Sunday. 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

the best in modern worship music from churches and worship leaders around the world. I'm Andy Christman. Thanks for joining me today for worship. I'm excited to have the next 2 hours with you as we lift our voices and sing, as we give our great God the praise that He deserves. Pat Barrett got us kicked off with I've Got a Fire. Now let's hear music from Lindy Cofer and Circuit Rider. Come on, this is worship.

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You can find that list right now at andychrisman.com. While you're there, make sure to check out my podcast. It's called One Degree of Andy. Hey, we're just getting started. More great songs of worship are coming up right now.

0: This is Alan Lears from New Century Bank, 2815 Anderson Avenue in Manhattan. Hebrews 11 says, faith is the substance of things hoped for. Our motto is, faith gives us life. 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

That's music from Chris Brown at Elevation Worship with I Got Saved. I'm Andy Chrisman. Welcome to worship. The Bible tells us that whosoever shall call upon the name of the Lord shall be saved. So let's continue to call upon the mighty name of Jesus with music now from Hillsong. And this is worship.

Psalm 103 says, "Bless the Lord, O my soul, and forget not all his benefits, who forgives all your iniquity, who heals all your diseases, who redeems your life from the pit, who crowns you with steadfast love and mercy, who satisfies you with good so that your youth is renewed like the eagles." Our God is a God of blessing, so let's bless him in return as we sing, as we give him our praise. I'm Andy Christman. Let's continue to worship.

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3: 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Rockin' by the bill.
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That's music from The Belonging Co. with The Joy. I'm Andy Christman. Thanks for joining me today for worship. If you'd like to see a list of all the songs I'm playing on today's show, you can find that list at andychristman.com. Here's brand new music from Elevation Rhythm. It's called Father's House, and this is worship.

I waited patiently for the Lord, and he inclined to me and heard my cry. He drew me up from the pit of destruction, out of the miry bog, and he set my feet upon a rock, making my steps secure. He put a new song in my mouth, a song of praise to our God. Many will see and fear and put their trust in the Lord. Blessed is the man who makes the Lord his trust, who does not turn to the proud, to those who go astray after a lie. You have multiplied, O Lord my God, your wondrous deeds and your thoughts toward us. None can compare with you. Let's continue to sing our praises to our one true God. I'm Andy Christman. This is Worship. Here we go.

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